0: Tracy Weir.
1: The families of four Australian soldiers killed in a helicopter crash off Queensland's coast have taken the federal government to court. Georgina Winter has more.
2: The widow of Captain Daniel Lyon is leading a federal court class action against the Commonwealth and aerospace giant Airbus. In 2023, an MRH-90 Taipan helicopter crashed into the sea near the Whitsunday Islands during a training exercise, killing all four crew members. A previous investigation by the Defence Flight Safety Bureau concluded spatial disorientation was the primary cause of the crash. Lawyers say the action was lodged to protect the family's legal right to sue over alleged systemic failings that led to the incident. A defence spokesperson says the department is reviewing the claim but won't comment further while the matter is before the court.
0: Georgina Winter. The Department of Primary Industries in Western Australia is warning that fisheries officers will be out in force as a ban on pink snapper fishing comes into effect from today. Land-based fishers are being reminded that fishing for pink snapper in the Cockburn and Warnbra Sound is not allowed from today until the end of January, with the fish getting ready to breed. Pink snapper spawning peaks during the spring and summer months, depending on the weather. New Victorian Premier Ben Carroll is believed to be on the verge of cutting small business some slack when it comes to the government's controversial work-from-home laws. The Herald Sun is reporting he's considering special carve-outs for small business that would exclude them from being forced to allow employees to work remotely 2 days a week. Drivers and freight operators are bracing for higher cost at the Bowser following the expiration of the federal fuel tax discount. The end of the temporary relief adds 17 cents a litre to wholesale prices, while the heavy vehicle road user charge returns to its full rate. Transport industry groups warn they are operating on slim margins, meaning costs will be passed on to consumers. To sport in AFL, Fremantle have defeated Western Bulldogs by 37 points at Optus Stadium last night. It wasn't pretty despite the good conditions, but the Dockers managed to kick 5 of their 11 goals in the last quarter to blow the margin open. Coach Justin Longmuir says the team did what it needed to do.
3: You know, we had field position on our terms for the majority of the night, maybe not third quarter, but usually when we get that much supply versus our opposition and that much time in forward half, the dam wall eventually broke. In the last quarter, it did put a bit of a gap on them. So, yeah, really mature performance.
0: Josh Tracy booted 3 goals while Carl Warner gathered 28 disposals. To the NRL, and the Bulldogs have kept their finals hopes alive with a 36-22 win over the Storm in round 22. The Dolphins held on against the Dragons 28-22. That's the news and sport. I'm Tracy Weir.

0: It's time to check out what's happening around the coast.
1: The Crown Conference is being run by Voice of the Martyrs and will be held on Saturday, the 8th of August, at Batow Bay Baptist Church, 8 Yirrkala Street, Batow Bay. 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
1: He said to me, "It is done. I am the Alpha and the Omega, the beginning and the end. To the thirsty, I will give water without cost from the spring of the water of life. Those who are victorious will inherit all this, and I will be their God, and they will be my children." Revelation 21:6-7.
0: Rhema.cc, speaking words of love to you.
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1: Come on, pass me the mic, I got something to say to all the lost people. There is a way.
2: There's a way.
1: Yeah, there's a way.
3: That's Victor Clay. His story began in Sierra Leone, and it's continued here in Australia. But the turning point wasn't moving countries, it was discovering who he was. Once Victor Clay understood where his identity came from, he says he also discovered why he'd been given the gift of music.
4: Over the past year or two, I've really enjoyed traveling and sharing my music, sharing the joy that I've found in Christ with people in lots of different settings.
3: Listen to Victor Clay's music and you'll hear influences from all over his life. Gospel, hip-hop, Afrobeats, Australian and African influences. He doesn't see those things competing with each other. He sees them telling one story.
4: I don't think I can really be understood in terms of one aspect or one bracket. You know, saying I'm Australian doesn't really tell the whole story. At the same time, saying I'm Sierra Leonean doesn't really also tell the whole story. And I feel like it's similar with my music. I think what makes me unique and what makes my sound unique is the fact that it's all those elements blended together.
3: That story is now reaching well beyond Australia's borders, with his music finding listeners internationally. But success, he says, has never been the point.
4: I remember some years back being in a place where the only role models that it felt like I had were rappers in the US, and a lot of us young African guys that were growing up were drawn to that, and we looked at that as the representation of success. And a lot of times it was just surrounded by selfish ambition and fame and all these things that don't really fulfill. And so I guess ultimately where my joy and my fulfillment and my satisfaction comes from, it comes from somewhere much, much deeper. And then that actually then allows me to do this. It allows me to do this from a place of freedom, from a place of joy, and from a place of purpose.
3: It's a word Victor comes back to several times during our conversation. Joy. Not simply because life is easy, not because every dream comes true, but because he's found something lasting. And that also shapes what he hopes people hear when they listen to his songs.
4: The word joy is a huge part of my life, so that's generally what you get with me. You get music that is joyful, music that is truthful, music that is reflective, and ultimately music that invites you to come along and get involved.

0: discovering who he was. And once he knew that, the music simply followed. I'm Cam. That's this week's TCM Update.
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1: If you can, try this. Take your finger and start to put it close towards your eye. Closer, closer. You're probably going to blink. It's just a natural reflex, isn't it? God says that whoever touches you touches the apple of his eye. That means the pupil of his eye. That's how much God loves you. And you should see how God blinks. God blinks to intervene, to save you from the things that can harm you. God loves you so much that at the cross, he blinked for 3 days straight. He feels your stresses and your troubles and your pain. We don't pray to try to somehow twist God's arm and force him to make things work out well for us. We pray because God blinks. Think about this today. When God blinks, wonderful things happen.
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3: In this bulletin, BHP workers threatening further strike action and no solid answers surrounding a Middle East peace deal. With more, I'm Tracy Weir. Political pressure is mounting on the government to strengthen compliance laws around Australia's social media ban. Data from the eSafety Commissioner shows more than 40% of children aged 10 to 15 are still holding social media accounts, 3 months after the under-16s ban took effect. Liberal Senator Dave Sharma has told Channel 9 more needs to be done in order to crack down on children bypassing age checks.
4: Part of the problem was this legislation was rushed through the Parliament and we weren't convinced that technology was there to adequately verify users' age and prove whether they were under or over 16. And we're seeing a lot of anecdotal evidence of kids, you know, turning off the lights to take a photo or getting an older sibling to take a photo.
3: Most teenagers are simply altering their date of birth. BHP workers in WA's Port Hedland say they will down tools next Sunday if the mining giant doesn't agree to pay them fairly. The union members say it will follow a 24-hour ban on loading ships, blaming glacial progress in recent bargaining meetings. A common sleep disorder often associated with loud snoring or gasping has been linked to greater dementia risks. A Monash University study has found middle-aged adults with obstructive sleep apnea are at greater risk of experiencing significant cognitive decline later in life. PhD candidate Gabriel Abdelmessa says managing these symptoms earlier could support long-term brain health.
5: Anyone experiencing symptoms like loud snoring, pauses in breathing, gasping during sleep or excessive daytime sleepiness should speak to their GP. Many people don't realise that they have sleep apnea because the symptoms occur while they're asleep.
3: Researchers also carried out online memory tests and compiled a dementia risk score. Hamas has reportedly agreed to disarm and hand over weapons to an independent Palestinian committee in Gaza. The US brokered agreement also paves the way for the gradual withdrawal of Israeli forces from the region. Israel says its troops will not pull back until a genuine disarmament is fully verified. Turning to sport, and in the NRL, the Melbourne Storm's chances of September action seem doomed, going down last night to the Canterbury Bulldogs. Andrew Lucas has more.
6: The Bulldogs have made it 6 wins from their last 7 games, beating the Storm 36-22 at Amy Park. Moses Leo and Jamin Salmon crossed for first half doubles to make it 16-all at the break in front of over 19,000 fans. But the visitors surged home with 4 second-half tries, including 2 late to Stephen Crichton. Earlier, the Dolphins held off the Dragons 28-22 at Wind Stadium.
3: Andrew Lucas. At the Commonwealth Games, Olympic pole vault champion Nina Kennedy has claimed silver after being eliminated in the women's final at 4.7 metres. In the men's lawn bowls, the Aussies have gone down to Northern Ireland in 2 sets. That's the news and sport. I'm Tracy Weir.

0: It's time to check out what's happening around the coast.
1: The Lutheran Church at 8 Jumbuck Crescent, Woi Woi, would like to invite you to Ecclesiastes, a dramatic encounter, on Saturday the 22nd of August at 2 p.m. Performed by Neil Modra, a graduate of NIDA, Australia's National Institute of Dramatic Art, Ecclesiastes, All is Vanity, should give you a new perspective on this biblical text. The cost is just $5 per person, which will be donated to Youth Life, which runs the religious education ministries in schools on the Woi Woi Peninsula. Please RSVP to Angela on 0419 361 448.
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Have you ever wondered what God sounds like? Is his voice a booming guttural sound? Or is it a soft, mystical whisper? What accent does he have? Is he a serious monotone, or more like an animated comic? Recognizing the sound of God's voice is a learning process. In this school, the Holy Spirit is our teacher, and our everyday lives are the classroom. We learn by experiencing his voice personally. Learning to hear from God takes time, and it usually starts small. God is more likely to say something simple like, "Wash up the dishes," before he says, "Move to another country." Over time, we get better at recognizing God's voice. A bit like when a close friend calls you on the phone, there's no real need to introduce themselves. The more you know someone, the easier it is to recognize them. It's the same with God. In some ways, it's hard to describe what God sounds like until you've experienced it for yourself. He speaks in so many different ways. But however he speaks, he is able to make himself clear. All we need to do is to ask him. This is Tanya Harris of GodConversations.com.

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2: In this bulletin, job mobility slows and mortgage holders waiting on the Reserve Bank. With the details, I'm Tracy Weir. The Reserve Bank is expected to hold interest rates steady this month after headline inflation eased to 3.8%. The RBA has already hiked rates 3 times this year, with experts warning another rise could push struggling households over the edge. Finance expert Sarah Meganson says the number of mortgage holders losing breathing space is growing.
3: 1 in 4 Australians say that they're actually right at that breaking point. They're just scraping by and another rate rise would really tip them over the edge. Another 38% say that they're okay for now, but they really don't have much wiggle room in their budget. So combined, that's 2 out of 3 mortgage holders who are really, really right on the edge.
2: The bank will hand down its decision on August 11. Australian job mobility, meantime, has dropped to its lowest level on record as workers choose to stay with their current employers. Data from the Bureau of Statistics shows 7.2% of the workforce changed jobs over the past year. Economists say a reluctance to take career risks is reducing rates of wage growth. The federal government is in negotiations with the White House to secure access to top-tier American AI models. Under a proposed deal, Australian infrastructure like banks and telecommunications firms would gain privileged access to advanced software to bolster cyber defence. Class action has been launched against the Commonwealth and aerospace giant Airbus over the death of 4 ADF personnel. It's now been 3 years since the Army Taipan helicopter fatally crashed off the Whitsundays during nighttime training. Lawyers representing the families of the 4 men killed allege systematic failings led to their deaths. Investigators are turning to the public for help 6 months after the mother of American TV star Savannah Guthrie disappeared. Channel 9 US correspondent Lily Greer has details.
4: 6 months on from the disappearance of Nancy Guthrie, local authorities in Arizona have authorised the release of the ransom notes believed to have been written and sent by her kidnapper or kidnappers. The first note threatens to kill the grandmother if the Guthrie family doesn't stump up millions of dollars in Bitcoin sent the day after Nancy was reported missing. The second note, sent just days later, seemingly confirming the 84-year-old's death, saying she's buried in nature now, nothing you could have done could have changed the outcome. Investigators are hoping someone will recognise the writing style and word choice to help identify whoever took Nancy.
2: Lily Greer with that report. To sport, and in the NRL, wins for the Bulldogs and the Dolphins. Today's action kicks off with the Titans facing the Warriors. And Australia's gold medal tally has risen to 54 on day 8 of the Commonwealth Games in Glasgow. That's the news and sport. I'm Tracy Weir.

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0: Hi there, Mum. Take a breather. It's Vanessa here with your Mummy Minute. My son needed a family portrait for a school poster, and we actually had to take one as we didn't have anything recent. Most photos around our home are from baby and toddler years, very little from the last five or so. Fun, carefree moments make way for formal sports and school pictures. Life gets busy, printing becomes too hard as there's too many, and anyway, today albums are virtual. But we never know what our children see as they look at themselves. The mirror of their journey on the wall says, "This is me." What do we want it to say? Mum just wanted to encourage you today. You're doing great documenting your child's becoming. Don't stop. You are important. Thanks for being a mum.
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3: In this bulletin, job mobility slows and mortgage holders waiting on the Reserve Bank. With the details, I'm Tracy Weir. The Reserve Bank is expected to hold interest rates steady this month after headline inflation eased to 3.8%. The RBA has already hiked rates three times this year, with experts warning another rise could push struggling households over the edge. Finance expert Sarah Meganson says the number of mortgage holders losing breathing space is growing.
4: One in four Australians say that they're actually right at that breaking point. They're just scraping by, and another rate rise would really tip them over the edge. Another 38% say that they're okay for now, but they really don't have much wiggle room in their budget. So combined, that's two out of three mortgage holders who are really, really right on the edge.
3: The bank will hand down its decision on August 11. Australian job mobility, meantime, has dropped to its lowest level on record as workers choose to stay with their current employers. Data from the Bureau of Statistics shows 7.2% of the workforce changed jobs over the past year. Economists say a reluctance to take career risks is reducing rates of wage growth. The federal government is in negotiations with the White House to secure access to top-tier American AI models. Under a proposed deal, Australian infrastructure like banks and telecommunications firms would gain privileged access to advanced software to bolster cyber defence. Class action has been launched against the Commonwealth and aerospace giant Airbus over the death of four ADF personnel. It's now been 3 years since the Army Taipan helicopter fatally crashed off the Whitsundays during nighttime training. Lawyers representing the families of the four men killed allege systematic failings led to their deaths. Investigators are turning to the public for help 6 months after the mother of American TV star Savannah Guthrie disappeared. Channel 9 US correspondent Lily Greer has details.
5: 6 months on from the disappearance of Nancy Guthrie, local authorities in Arizona have authorised the release of the ransom notes believed to have been written and sent by her kidnapper or kidnappers. The first note threatens to kill the grandmother if the Guthrie family doesn't stump up millions of dollars in Bitcoin sent the day after Nancy was reported missing. The second note, sent just days later, seemingly confirming the 84-year-old's death, saying she's buried in nature now, nothing you could have done could have changed the outcome. Investigators are hoping someone will recognise the writing style and word choice to help identify whoever took Nancy.
3: Lily Greer with that report. To sport, and in the NRL, wins for the Bulldogs and the Dolphins. Today's action kicks off with the Titans facing the Warriors. And Australia's gold medal tally has risen to 54 on day 8 of the Commonwealth Games in Glasgow. That's the news and sport. I'm Tracy Weir.

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1: You were taught with regard to your former way of life to put off your old self, which is being corrupted by its deceitful desires. Ephesians chapter 4, verse 22.
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1: Sometimes I like to ask people about the questions they had about God before they came to faith. A friend of ours was a Hindu, and she said she always wanted to know how the untouchables could get to heaven. She was from a high caste, so she could go to the temple and offer sacrifices, and it was all right for her. But what about the untouchables? How could they get to heaven? Years later, she found the Gospel of Matthew and read that there was a way to heaven for everyone, not just the high castes. She became a Christian, but then she became the untouchable in her village as a Christian, the one who wasn't allowed to enter the homes of her relatives. But she kept connecting with them, and over the next 15 years, every member of her clan came to faith in Jesus, every aunt, every uncle, every cousin, which was amazing. But it still makes me wonder, what were the questions you had about God before you came to faith? And maybe we could try asking someone else that today.
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1: Sometimes I feel like I've got this huge weight on my back. Usually, it's when I start thinking about all the mistakes I've made. Man, that's heavy. Hi, I'm Nick Vujicic at lifewithoutlimbs.org. Back in the day, farmers used to use oxen to plow the fields. They would harness the animals with a device called a yoke, which was placed on their back and attached to the plow. The oxen were then forced to pull that heavy contraption all across the fields. That's the picture the Jewish rabbis used to describe God's law, a yoke. And that makes sense if you think of the law as a heavy burden that you have to pull in order to please God. What makes it worse is that Paul said in the book of Romans that no one can keep the law. Check it out for yourself, Romans 3:20. But Jesus wasn't like any other teacher, was he? Instead of burdening people with the heavy law, Jesus said, "Come to me, all who are weary and heavy burdened, and I will give you rest. Take my yoke upon you and learn from me, for I am gentle and humble in heart, and you will find rest for your souls. For my yoke is easy and my burden is light." Are you struggling under a weight you can't pull? You don't have to drag that around anymore. Jesus can lighten your load. All you have to do is ask.
0: 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When you have a moment, would you stop and thank the management for allowing Nick to be heard every day? On behalf of Nick Vujicic and all of us at Life Without Limbs, thanks so much.

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1: Comedian Russell Brand, in his book Recovery, Freedom from Addiction, reflects on what it's like to yearn for something better. The book is the story of his journey back from addiction. It's full of bad language, but sage-like insights. Brand finishes the book writing about yearning, the desire for a better life, a secure future, and his final words are, "The yearning itself is real. It's trying to lead you home." Home for most people holds a special place in our hearts. It's a place of love and warmth and acceptance. We spend our lives yearning for home. Jesus knew this desire in people's hearts, and he promised that if we love God, God would love us and make his home with us.
0: Carl Faze for DailyNudge.org.

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0: ways and faithful in all he does. 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

How many times a day do you tell your child to calm down? Hi, I'm Natalie from playlearnbloom.com.au with some tips and tricks for your parenting journey. Calming down is an essential skill for our children to learn, but most children don't learn to do it on their own or do it on cue. How do you calm down? Taking time out? Taking a deep breath? Going for a run? These are all healthy ways of calming down when things get a bit crazy. How are you modelling these skills to your children? Taking a deep breath is an important skill in calming down, but not often done right. Help your children learn how to take deep breaths from an early age by laying down together and modelling a deep breath. No movement in your shoulders, only your stomach going up and down. Then teach a slow breath in and exhale out like you're blowing a large bubble. Practicing this skill when they are calm helps them know how to do it when their emotions are running high.

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1: Did you see on the news the story about the man they dubbed the Love Rat? The Australian man in his late 50s, early 60s, who's been going to online dating sites, making out he's a wealthy businessman, scamming women and taking all they own. Basically, he ends up meeting with them, convincing them of his love for them, charms them into giving money to him, and then his history. One woman in her 50s signed her late husband's entire business over to him. Another woman was selling her house to start a new life with him in the UK. She even bought both the airfares for each of them to relocate to the UK and was ready to give all her money over to him. I know what you're saying. Oh, that sort of thing will never happen to me, right? Well, that's exactly what one of those women said. In her own words, she was never going to give anyone she met online any money. In fact, he scammed many women out of hundreds of thousands of dollars, who probably all said the same thing. The woman who was going to the UK with him said to the media, "He charmed me. He was so charming. I just believed him. I bought the airline tickets because he said to me that I'd better buy them. Otherwise, I'd feel bad that he'd paid for it all." Then there are the constant stories of people overseas, often in third world countries, luring singles in wealthier countries into a supposed genuine relationship and then asking for money so they can come to their country and see them. And when this scammer receives the money, they're off to their next victim. Let's face it, it's really the duh factor here. But when we're charmed or when we're desperate, we fall for it. So how do we protect ourselves from that? Would it be fair to say the simple rule is to never give money to anyone you meet online, no matter how charming or in need they appear? There are legitimate charities and government handout options they can go to for assessment if they're serious. I've run out of time, so I'll go into some more steps next week. But in the meantime, never forget that prayer is powerful, and ask Jesus to give you wisdom and the ability to discern who is genuine and who isn't. I'm Aaron Wright.
2: And they're racing!
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1: 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Does your father be the only one you answer to?

0: As the weary father of three and the grandfather of, oh, I've forgotten how many, I've had plenty of opportunity to observe the wild child at close quarters. Now, don't get me wrong, all kids need a bit of wild in them, a bit of spark, a bit of dig their toes in, can't hold them back, get up and go. That's normal, that's healthy, it's good. But I've been around long enough to know that some mothers do have them in double strength. We're talking serious wild here. We're talking kids who can't get up or dressed or washed or fed without creating a crisis. We're talking kids who'll wreck your day by throwing wobblies, spoil your shopping by making a scene, and sulk all morning because you cut their sandwiches into squares when they wanted triangles. These are the kids who can't sit without climbing, walk without lunging, talk without shouting, look without touching, and touch without wrecking. And if this sounds like a small person who lives at your place, that's hardly surprising. Because most families have at least one, and some have the entire collection. But other people's kids aren't like this, you cry. Where have we gone wrong? Well, this is John Cooney inviting you to cheer up. Chances are you haven't gone wrong. You've just got a spirited kid, a gifted kid, a kid who's more focused, more determined, more sensitive, and more energetic than other kids. And he's not out to get you. It's just the way he's programmed. He's just marching to the beat of a different drum. So don't just endure him, enjoy him.
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I see a spark. 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Can they see my weakness? Do they know my hurt? An easy target, am I to pray for the circling bird?

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1: G'day, here's my mate Richard with another secret from the shed.
2: Life is hard is the first promise a male needs to own for himself, for him to become a true man. When we grumble in the traffic or complain about how hard work is, when we get grumpy about having to help around the house or when our kids misbehave, we are bargaining with a reality that won't change. When we escape to addictions and distractions, we are avoiding life on its own terms. Life is hard. This is true for everyone. The word teenager didn't exist before the 1920s. Before then, boys became men out of necessity. Responsibility invited them into a larger world. Sadly, we have boys walking around in men's bodies, still arguing with life for being difficult. When we give adolescent boys a challenge that will be difficult, they thrive. They grow into themselves. They embrace the promise that life is hard. They accept its difficulties and get on with life and not expect it to be a free ride. I'm Richard Fay for the Centre for Men, helping men become real.

0: stories shape how a nation sees itself, and the census is one of the ways Australia captures that story. This August, one of the questions you'll be asked is, what religion do you identify with? It's worth taking a moment to think about what that really means. Take Christianity, for example. For some Australians, Christianity is their spiritual belief. For others, it's the values they were raised with and still live by. And for others, it's their connection to Christian schools, charities, organisations, and community services that are part of everyday life. So, when the census comes around, think about your full story. And if Christianity is part of it, take a moment to record it.
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1: The Crown Conference is being run by Voice of the Martyrs and will be held on Saturday, the 8th of August, at Batow Bay Baptist Church, 8 Yirrkala Street, Batow Bay. 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
0: To tell people about your community event, call 4367 4042 or email csa@rema.cc.
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0: Words of life and love from the father to you, his child.
1: Suppose a woman has 10 silver coins and loses one. Doesn't she light a lamp, sweep the house, and search carefully until she finds it? And when she finds it, she calls her friends and neighbors together and says, "Rejoice with me, I've found my lost coin." In the same way, I tell you, there is rejoicing in the presence of the angels of God over one sinner who repents. Luke 15:8-10.
0: Rhema.cc, speaking words of love to you.
2: Can I talk to you? 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

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Dear

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1: One of our good friends did a post about gratitude every single day of the year last year. What you wouldn't know reading the post is that this person has had a really hard life and has overcome a lot of adversity. The practice of being grateful isn't about ignoring the pain or pretending the hardship doesn't exist, but it's about shifting the focus from what is missing to what is present. What gratitude does is rewire your brain to notice the blessings in your life. It trains you to see the gold amongst the dirt. Sometimes when I'm struggling with my bipolar, I feel like punching life in the face. But taking time to thank God for the things He has blessed me with lifts some of the affliction and makes life a lot more enjoyable. Maybe today is a good day to start practicing gratitude in your own life.
0: For more candid conversations on faith and mental well-being, check out sunburntsouls.com.

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0: Listen to these eye-opening statistics. Out of Jesus' 132 public events, 122 occurred in the marketplace. Out of Jesus' 52 parables, 45 had a workplace context. 39 of the 40 miracles in the book of Acts occurred in the marketplace. It seems that the action in the New Testament was in the public square. And it can be so today if those of us who know God are willing to be used by Him in that same setting. If you are a Christian, ask God to give you boldness and compassion for those who live in the crossroads of our culture. This is David Jeremiah, encouraging you to get on the road to new life. Discover God's willingness to use you on Route 66.
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1: The Lutheran Church at 8 Jumbuck Crescent, Woi Woi, would like to invite you to Ecclesiastes, a dramatic encounter, on Saturday the 22nd of August at 2 p.m. Performed by Neil Modra, a graduate of NIDA, Australia's National Institute of Dramatic Art, Ecclesiastes, All is Vanity, should give you a new perspective on this biblical text. The cost is just $5 per person, which will be donated to Youth Life, which runs the religious education ministries in schools on the Woi Woi Peninsula. Please RSVP to Angela on 0419 361 448.
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1: I've gotten sawdust in my eye a few times in my life, and I have to tell you, there's nothing more annoying. Jesus probably worked as a carpenter for most of his life. So when he wanted to talk about something that was really annoying, he told a story about a person who has a whole plank of timber sticking out of his eye socket, not just sawdust. 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And he says that one person meets another who has a tiny speck of sawdust in his eye, and he says to him,

0: me help you get rid of that speck of sawdust in your eye. Jesus told that story to teach us not to judge one another. Every one of us is born with timber in our eye. It's called sin, and it doesn't let us see clearly. Remember that the next time you feel like judging someone else for their actions, and ask God to help you see clearly.
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things I cannot change. The courage to change the things I can. 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Enjoying one moment at a time. Accepting hardship as a pathway to peace. Taking as Jesus did, this sinful world as it is and not as I would have it. 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So that I may be reasonably happy in this life.

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1: Your word is a lamp to my feet and a light to my path. Heavenly Father, thank you for the greatest life instruction book ever written. We know the book of books, the Bible, captures some 1500 years of human history, recording and transmitting your word through the prophets, the leaders of the ancient nation of Israel, and then through Jesus Christ and those who followed him. The Bible reveals you to us, Lord, and tells us all about eternal life when we believe in Jesus as Lord of our life. Lord, we confess we do not study the Bible enough, and our relationship can become distant from you. 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In Jesus' name,

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1: 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Amen. 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
0: Rhema.cc, speaking words of love to you.

A lot of people are doing it tough on the coast, struggling with bills, rising debts, lack of rentals, even sleeping rough. It's a big problem, but you can make a difference. We're partnering with the Father's Table to do something easy, practical and effective. So when you're shopping, buy some extra food. 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We especially need tinned meals like sausage and veg, long life milk, 2-minute noodles, pasta packs like mac and cheese and boxes of cereal. 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And cans with ring pulls are preferred. On the street, you don't always have a can opener. We're at 16 Dyer Crescent, West Gosford, and the office is open from 10 to 2 each weekday. 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Together, we can make a difference.

There are two stories being written over our lives, the story everyone sees and the story only you and God sees. The story that everyone sees is the one written on bios and resumes. It's the one we tell at parties and interviews. She pioneered a church, has a master's degree, speaks in churches around the world. But there is another story, one that is equally dramatic, but far more hidden. One that is rarely told on stages or recorded in public memos. One that is usually only whispered in quiet moments, revealed in tucked away cafe corners and sometimes never told, even to ourselves. Yet it is the one that matters most. It's a story of our dreams, our fears and our unspoken struggles, the internal journey of our thoughts and our prayers, a plot line that is often more difficult to write, but which defines who we are and all that we do. Which story are you focusing on today? The outer story of achievement and performance and image, or the inner story, the one of greatest concern to God? For it always tells the truth and will pen the final story in the end. This is Tanya Harris of GodConversations.com.

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1: The Spirit of the Sovereign Lord is on me, because the Lord has anointed me to proclaim good news to the poor. He has sent me to bind up the brokenhearted and release from darkness for the prisoners, to proclaim the year of the Lord's favor and the day of vengeance of our God, to comfort all who mourn and provide for those who grieve in Zion, to bestow on them a crown of beauty, instead of ashes, the oil of joy, instead of mourning, and a garment of praise instead of a spirit of despair. Isaiah 61:1-3.
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1: Hi there, Mum. Take a breather. It's Vanessa here with your Mummy Minute. Pear-shaped. You know those days. We take my son to a group of specialists and it's not easy to get to. It's a particular side of the road, there's roadwork on the way, the car park is always full. Then, after the hottest summer, the long-awaited rain came. In buckets. All day. Expected traffic snarls were longer still. Add to that the new multi-charger hubby helpfully put in the car that got in the way of a gear change and my thumb, and, well, there was no Medicare on the appointment anyway, so what's an expensive comfort lunch at the cafe? Mum just wanted to encourage you today. You're doing great on the days it seems nothing goes your way. You are important. Thanks for being a mum.

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0: his child.
1: Finally, brethren, whatever things are true, whatever things are noble, whatever things are just, whatever things are pure, whatever things are lovely, whatever things are of good report, if there is any virtue, and if there is anything praiseworthy, meditate on these things. 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

0: I'm Bernie Diamond from ChristianityWorks.com. Perhaps you've been wanting to give your life over to Jesus, but somehow it's never been quite the right time. So if that's something that you've been thinking about, why not pray this prayer with me right now? Father God, I have heard about Jesus, your Son, how you sent him to die to pay for all the things that I've done wrong, my sin, and how he died and suffered and rose again. Today, God, I put my trust in Jesus. I believe he came for me, and I give my life over to you. All that I am, all that I have, all my hopes and all my dreams, I give to you. I'm sorry, Lord, for all the things I've done wrong. I turn away from them now to serve you and to honor you. From today on, I want to follow Jesus. Please take me just as I am. In Jesus' mighty name I pray. Amen. Now, if you pray that prayer with me, then your life eternal has just begun.
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1: Often we think that if someone is really gifted, they should make good use of those gifts, and we're tempted to prescribe what that might be. Last year, Darren and I visited a homeless centre in Bishkek, Kyrgyzstan, and the manager of the centre was a young man with a degree in music. Every day that the centre opened, the homeless were fed and cared for, and this man sat down at the piano and he played in Russian, pouring out his soul and his degree in music for the most degraded people in the city. He played worship songs. The day we were there, the homeless crept into the building one by one with their black eyes and swollen hands and missing fingers. And they heard the music and they joined in singing because the young man's soul was pouring out of his hands. And it reminded me that it's not our place to prescribe what's a good use of someone's gifts or even attempt to make that judgment. It's our place to honour God with the gifts he's given us.
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1: Thinking about a new thing. I ain't rolling with the same old mistakes since you got me.

0: only one thing that'll ever truly satisfy. So tucked away in the middle of the Bible is a book called Ecclesiastes. Now, sometimes this book can be a bit of a downer, but the author talks about success, fame, and wealth, and says, I have seen all the things that are done under the sun. All of them are meaningless, a chasing after the wind. Okay, Nick, so where's the meaning of life in all of this? Well, the author goes on to say that God has set eternity in the human heart. Think about that for a minute. God's put his divine stamp on our hearts so that our greatest meaning in life can only be found in our relationship with him. Even the coolest things in this world are nothing more than passing fads and temporary possessions. They're never going to satisfy us for long. Here's the key. A meaningful life happens when we set our minds, hearts, and souls on eternity. When we fix our hope in God, we find a whole new sense of purpose. So what is your heart set on today?
1: 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When you have a moment, would you stop and thank the management for allowing Nick to be heard every day? On behalf of Nick Wojcik and all of us at Life Without Limbs, thanks so much.
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1: UK author and activist Krish Kandiah has written a book seeking to engage those with an atheistic worldview. It's called Faithism. Yeah, it's an odd title, I know. He opens the book with some core assumptions, attitudes and ideas he believes are foundational. One is that attitudes like cynicism, criticism and complaint are a luxury for the self-absorbed. Kandiah believes that many of the problems of the world can be resolved if only we were able to swallow our criticism and complaints and choose to be more constructive. In a world dominated by social media, it's a helpful challenge. It's easy to be a critic. A challenge for today, let's seek to be constructive and leave cynicism and criticism aside. Let's follow Jesus' example and allow love to be our guiding value.
0: Carl Faze for DailyNudge.org.

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Politicians promise to rescue the economy. Technology claims it'll solve every problem. Self-help gurus insist that they can fix your life if only you'll buy into their program. But in the end, each and every one of them falls short. Hi, I'm Bernie Diamond and welcome again to Fresh. Back in 2008, the global financial crisis shook the world. Banks collapsed, markets crumbled. For years, people had trusted that the system would always keep them safe. But in the space of just a few short weeks, trillions of dollars vanished. What everyone thought was secure wasn't. Now, listen to this, Isaiah chapter 43, verses 11 and 12. I myself am the Lord, and there is no other Saviour. I am the one who spoke to you, saved you, and told you those things. It wasn't some stranger who was with you. You are my witnesses, and I am God. This is what the Lord himself said. Crystal clear, isn't it? There is one God, one Saviour, one Redeemer. Israel's story was full of moments when they chased after false gods only to be disappointed. And God reminds them, it was me, it was always me. And then centuries later, that truth took on flesh and blood in Jesus. He is God's rescue plan. He is salvation, not wealth, not power, not politics, only Christ. Whatever else you may have put your faith in, know this. If it hasn't already failed you, one day it will. So when everything else around you feels shaky, don't put your trust in temporary saviours. Put it where it belongs, in the only one who never fails, Jesus. That's God's word, fresh for you today. Man, I am so passionate about seeing you live in the victory over your sin and circumstances that Jesus died and rose again to give you. So let me encourage you to subscribe to our YouTube channel at ChristianityWorks.tv. I'd love to share more of God's word with you because the word of God is alive and active. It is the power to transform your life. Amen. 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
1: 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Hey.

0: Are you always doing everything for your child? 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Hi, I'm Natalie from playlearnbloom.com.au with some tips and tricks for your parenting journey. Encouraging your children to develop their independence is important, not only for the long-term benefits of responsibility, but also for the immediate benefits of adding to the household and encouraging their gross and fine motor development. Activities like dressing themselves, doing buttons, carrying laundry, tying shoelaces, pouring drinks, washing themselves, all help develop their fine and gross motor skills that are needed to complete school tasks like holding a pencil. 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Then demonstrate what to do, assist, watch them do it, and then set them loose. Don't expect perfection and allow time and a lot of love and laughter, but it'll be worth it in the end.
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1: In our segments, we've been talking about online dating. It's the 21st century, a new virtual world we need to accept and face. It's a hotly debated issue and so easy to fall prey to scammers and worse. I know what you're saying. Oh, that sort of thing will never happen to me. Yeah, well, that's exactly what other people say. And they still get fooled. So how do we protect ourselves if we are in that world? This is not a comprehensive list, but it's a good starting point. Firstly, we realise that when our senses are heightened, when our emotions take over, mistakes can happen. So take time out, think it over, rationalise. By the way, there are Christian online dating sites that may have a higher percentage of genuine singles. Who knows? Who can you trust? Online dating is wrought with problems, but you'd hope starting there might be a little safer if you must use this medium. But then it might be no different, because scammers and criminals will most probably target these sort of sites as well. Oh, those gullible Christians, they'll think as they go searching through names. Judge Judy said there are three kinds of people who use online dating. You're either courting, you're conning, or you're a pervert. The good news is not everyone is a scammer. There are some legit people out there. Once you think you've met someone who you think is a genuine person, psychologists will tell you to bring that relationship into real time. Take it offline, out of the virtual world, take it onto the phone. Get to know them over a period of time, just over the phone. Once you think you

0: actually, it's safer and more fulfilling. And there are so many groups around just designed for this purpose, to meet other people in a safe, caring environment. And one other way that guarantees success is in the ancient scriptures. In Genesis, it records how God said, "It is not good that man should be alone. I will make a helper for him." In other words, take it to God, ask him, and leave it in his hands, and just get back to living life, enjoying home groups, working hard, volunteering, socializing in groups, going to lawn bowls, whatever. But hey, when you least expect it, wow, often that's when the answer comes. I'm Aaron Wright.
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0: Answering the religion question in the census isn't a political statement. It's not a measure of how often you attend church. And it's not a debate. It's simply a way of describing part of who you are. For some, that's a personal belief. For others, it's the values they've grown up with or the communities they belong to. If Christianity has shaped your life in any of those ways, writing it down is just being truthful. And that honesty helps build a clearer picture of Australia.
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0: words of life and love from the Father to you, his child.
1: Then I saw a new heaven and a new earth, for the first heaven and the first earth had passed away, and there was no longer any sea. I saw the holy city, the new Jerusalem, coming down out of heaven from God, prepared as a bride, beautifully dressed for her husband. And I heard a loud voice from the throne saying, "Look, God's dwelling place is now among the people, and he will dwell with them. They will be his people, and God himself will be with them and be their God. He will wipe every tear from their eyes. There will be no more death or mourning or crying or pain, for the old order of things has passed away." Revelations 21:1-5.
0: Rhema.cc, speaking words of love to you.
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0: I'm Rob Harley. A flight attendant I know told me of the bizarre contradictions she experiences in the first class section of the planes on which she works. She told me about flying over East Timor at 37,000 feet, right at the time the awful struggles were taking place there as the nation sought independence. From that height, she said, we could see the smoke from the fires below and could only imagine the awful things happening beneath us. Passengers and crew were all a bit glum for a while, she said.
1: Cheer.
0: But then it was time to pour another glass of vintage Chardonnay for travellers whose thoughts soon turned to other more pleasant musings. I reckon this curious proximity to pain, which we sometimes experience, does have its upsides. The media at least has the ability to bring the plight of others into our living rooms or to our ears, virtually as it's happening. The Ethiopian famine of the mid-80s is a classic example. When the world finally shouted enough, imaginative rescue projects like Band-Aid took off with amazing results. The key, of course, is found in stories like The Good Samaritan. The message? If you see pain, don't pass by and assume it's too hard to fix. The Samaritan made the difference in that story because he came near where the suffering man was, had compassion, and got his hands dirty as he brought relief and healing. I'm sure it is still what the one who told that story would have us do.
2: Scrub Cutter, brought to you by Focus on the Family Australia.
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6: And here we go, guys. It is Sunday morning. Welcome to Rema Central Coast. That was Back in Time by Alive City. And I hope and pray that you are feeling rather alive this morning. As I said, it is Sunday morning and it is the start of a new week. You know, new day, new week. And it's the second day of the month. So it's our first Sunday together this August. Welcome. And I hope you are off to the start of a pretty fantastic day. If you're not familiar with us here at Rema Central Coast, we are a Christian radio station and I am Lindy and I am so thankful I get to spend just a little bit of time with you this week. It's always a delight, so thank you. I hope and pray you are feeling all the good things this morning that you're off to, yeah, as I said, something really good. And guys, I have to say that I've been feeling a bit tired this week. Don't know about you guys, but if you are someone who is or has children, if you are somebody who works in education and you're just trying to get back in the swing of things, I am feeling you. It has been, I've looked around this week and pretty much every person that I have seen just looks exhausted. We're all a bit tired. I don't know if it's the winter, the months where it's just, all of us just want to be in bed by a certain time and we want to get up way later than what we probably normally do. Not an option though when you're just doing normal life, really, is it? You just have to keep going. But I have to say, I hope you are not struggling too much with fatigue this morning and that you're able to get moving. And get moving with a positive spirit because, it's good. Life is good. And you might be somebody who's just sitting at home thinking, that's not how my week's been actually, Lindy. I haven't been feeling that at all. Well, can I say that what we have been covering in the last few weeks really sort of cements the idea of what we're going through and what we're talking about today, actually, is the aspect of blessings. It is perspective. It's understanding that God is a God who is in control of all things. He's a God who pulls together the tough stuff and he knows what he wants to do with the stuff that is not so great. It's hard stuff. And he is a God who, as I said, he's the author of all things. He likes to use the good stuff in our lives and he likes to use the bad stuff. And even though we have those questions sometimes of, well, if you're really a God who, you say you are, then why would you allow this to happen? And that's a reality, guys. I'm not going to sort of dance around that because that is a truth. Many of us can have these questions of, well, why does this happen or why did that happen? And that's, it's a very human question to be sitting on and sort of you know, I guess sifting through. But I would like to say that when we have faith, when we know that we have God by our side, somehow we have this understanding that, you know, even though there's times where God does allow these things to happen, we have the firm belief and the firm understanding that he allows it because he is a God who knows exactly how he wants to use it. And ultimately, that is to bring, you know, awareness and focus back to him, to see him for all that he is, and the glorious God that he is, the loving God that he is, the God of abundance, all that sort of thing. He's a God who knows what he is doing. And I love that truth. That today, guys, is kind of what we're talking about, is the blessing of understanding, the blessing of assurance, the blessing of knowledge, and the blessing of firm foundations in our faith. I'm going to leave it there because I think I could. This one could get quite big, and I just want to just hold it there for a bit. So I'll see you guys back in just a little bit.

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0: Now, welcome back, guys. That was Thinking by Roxanne Grace. Now, I happen to like that sort of, I like the name of that person that sang that song. Why do I like it even more? Because my granddaughter was just named Roxanne a few weeks ago. Roxy, that's what she's going to be going by. My daughter, being a professional, has said to me, Mum, I've picked a professional name that we can give her, that she can have, but I've also given her the name that we're going to call her, My Little Roxy, and I'm like, yeah, that's a good fit for you. So I do like that song for probably a few different reasons, because, you know, it's a bit more fitting to us, or me personally at the moment, and good one. It's a good one. Guys, I started this morning talking about, you know, that sense of blessings, the awareness of blessings that God gives us, but also how we can sometimes, you know, we might have moments where we need to be reminded of what blessings might look like. Over the last few weeks, we've covered a few different things that have been a little bit more concrete, like the things in our life that we look at and we go, well, sometimes we can take advantage of, but we can go, oh, wow, I have been so blessed because. And some of those things include family, friendships, that sort of stuff. Well, this morning I'm sort of taking a little bit of a sidestep, if you like, to the concept of blessings. And I want to sort of sit on and explore all sorts of things, but really sort of focusing on the Beatitudes, because it does give us an idea of what Jesus himself describes as being blessed. Let me start with some of these. I'm going to read it to you, actually. Now, this is found Matthew 5, verses 3 to 12. So here we go. Blessed are the poor in spirit, for theirs is the kingdom of heaven. Blessed are those who mourn, for they will be comforted. Blessed are the meek, for they will inherit the earth. Blessed are those who hunger and thirst for righteousness, for they will be filled. Blessed are the merciful, for they will be shown mercy. Blessed are the pure in heart, for they will see God. Blessed are the peacemakers, for they will be called children of God. Blessed are those who are persecuted because of righteousness, for theirs is the kingdom of heaven. Blessed are you when people insult you, persecute you, and falsely say all kinds of evil against you because of me. Rejoice and be glad, because great is your reward in heaven. For in the same way they persecuted the prophets who were before you. So what we're saying is basically, or reading here, is that basically, you know, there's a blessing in those times that we don't understand. There's blessing in the things that we can't make sense of. There's blessings in the moments where we are called to be peacemakers. And peacemakers might look different from one scenario to another. There might be different sort of understandings or experiences of what a peacemaker might be. There is a blessing in the moments of being meek. And, you know, there's it goes on and on. But my point, I guess, is that we sometimes forget to be thankful for those moments that they're the ones that shape us. They are the moments that really shape us into who we need to be, and not by the world's standards, by God's standards. This morning, guys, if you've been having a rougher week, if you've had a few rough weeks, if you're just going through some really tough stuff, you know, any one of these things that we've covered this morning in terms of, you know, looking at the Beatitudes, if you're experiencing any of those, I think the whole point of what we want to cover here this morning is that there is a blessing in that. And guys, I don't know about you, but I love that song Shackles, where there is that sense of being thankful regardless of what is thrown at you or towards you. God's got it.
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2: G'day, here's my mate Richard with another secret from the shed.
3: Men love to fix things. We end up treating people like objects, giving advice, telling others what we think they need to know. Our wives, for some obscure reason, don't appreciate it. I learned this the hard way. She told me her problem. I gave her 3 solutions. She got sad. I got confused. I asked her what was going on. She said all she wanted was a hug. I offered a hug. She got angry. I was more confused. Not because I asked for it, she exclaimed. The 3rd promise of a true man is you are not important. You don't have to fix people. You don't have to prove yourself, look clever, or assert your influence. Paradoxically, it is only when a man stops trying to be important to others that he becomes influential. There's a surprising masculinity to becoming vulnerable. I'm Richard Fay for the Centre for Men, helping men become real.
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0: 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But in the end, each and every one of them falls short. Hi, I'm Bernie Diamond and welcome again to Fresh. Back in 2008, the global financial crisis shook the world. Banks collapsed, markets crumbled. For years, people had trusted that the system would always keep them safe. But in the space of just a few short weeks, trillions of dollars vanished. What everyone thought was secure wasn't. Now, listen to this, Isaiah chapter 43, verses 11 and 12. I myself am the Lord, and there is no other Saviour. I am the one who spoke to you, saved you, and told you those things. It wasn't some stranger who was with you. You are my witnesses, and I am God. This is what the Lord himself said. Crystal clear, isn't it? There is one God, one Saviour, one Redeemer. Israel's story was full of moments when they chased after false gods only to be disappointed. And God reminds them, it was me, it was always me. And then centuries later, that truth took on flesh and blood in Jesus. He is God's rescue plan. He is salvation, not wealth, not power, not politics, only Christ. Whatever else you may have put your faith in, know this. If it hasn't already failed you, one day it will. So when everything else around you feels shaky, don't put your trust in temporary saviours. Put it where it belongs, in the only one who never fails, Jesus. That's God's word, fresh for you today. Man, I am so passionate about seeing you live in the victory over your sin and circumstances that Jesus died and rose again to give you. So let me encourage you to subscribe to our YouTube channel at ChristianityWorks.tv. I'd love to share more of God's word with you because the word of God is alive and active. It is the power to transform your life. Amen. Again, you'll find our YouTube channel at ChristianityWorks.tv. May you be blessed as you receive his word.
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1: The Lutheran Church at 8 Jumbuck Crescent, Woi Woi, would like to invite you to Ecclesiastes, a dramatic encounter, on Saturday the 22nd of August at 2 p.m. Performed by Neil Modra, a graduate of NIDA, Australia's National Institute of Dramatic Art, Ecclesiastes, All Is Vanity, should give you a new perspective on this biblical text. The cost is just $5 per person, which will be donated to Youth Life, which runs the religious education ministries in schools on the Woi Woi Peninsula. Please RSVP to Angela on 0419 361 448.
0: To tell people about your community event, call 4367 4042 or email csa@rema.cc.
2: Welcome back, Coasties. Welcome back to Sunday mornings here at Rema Central Coast. Hope you're off to a good start of your day. I'm Lindy. Welcome. Welcome indeed. I hope you've been enjoying your morning so far. The music here is always a delight. The words of wisdom are always a delight too. And I hope that our time together is also considered a delight to you. It is to me. And I do thank you for spending some time with us, with me this morning. Stick around for Church on the Radio. I was actually going to mention this afternoon, but I will, you know, start with what's actually going to come after. I finish up here at 10 o'clock. I'll be here till about 10. But yeah, it's, you know, Church on the Radio is always a good thing. I do apologize for the croaky voice, the sniffles, all that sort of stuff. It's that time of the year, guys. I think we're all sort of just, I don't know, fighting it off or trying to stay away from it, one of the two. But yeah, it's as I said, a delight to have you guys with us, and I hope you can have just a really reflective time this morning. We have Greg Laurie obviously at 8:30, and that's not too far off actually. So yeah, looking forward to that. Always a good one, and of course, as I said, the programs throughout the rest of the day are always fantastic here as well. And yeah, whatever you can join us with, we would love to have you. So thank you for being a part of what happens here at Rema. Guys, we have been talking blessings. Now, this is one of the things, it's a bit of a twist to it, because when you think of blessings, you tend to think of those moments that are just all sunshine and, you know, it's just a delight. There's moments where, you know, you just feel like God's pouring everything onto you. There's moments of absolute blessing. The gifts that come to us as blessings, the things that God has given to us in our life. Stability could be part of that. It could be the home that we live in. It could be the people that we surround ourselves in. It could be our family, our friends. It could be the workplace. It could be the opportunity to do things that God designed us for. There's certainly a blessing when God opens those doors. But today, guys, we're talking a little bit of a different spin on that. We're talking about those moments or those situations that aren't necessarily looked at as being blessings by the world. Now, I went through the Beatitudes before with you guys. If you are not familiar with those, they're pretty powerful words, and they are found in Matthew 5:3-12. They talk, you know, there's things here that we are left to understand that they really just highlight what Jesus sees as being moments of being blessings, and they don't fit with what we, at first see as being a blessing. In fact, there are moments that I look at some of these things here and think, yeah, if I can stay away from any of those, that would be amazing. Things like blessed are those who are persecuted because of righteousness. Blessed are the merciful, for they will be shown mercy. It means you have to really work hard. It means you really have to be thinking about and embracing people from a different perspective to understand, you know, how they got to the place that they are in, how they got to where they are. And yet God shows us, he promises us when we look at the Beatitudes, that when we do that for others, when we are a person of a merciful sort of focus, and we try and live our lives with this understanding, this grace, this mercy, that is when God shows us the mercy that we we too really long for. There are things for, you know, there's things that any one of us can at any point be experiencing. One of the things that stood out to me as I was reflecting on that this week is, blessed are the meek, for they will inherit the earth. There's just a simplicity to that. I think sometimes we feel like, and I would be honest, you know, to be quite honest to say it here, is there are moments that we just sort of feel like we haven't got much to contribute. And I guess for me, with my husband changing roles this, recently, and we, us being in a different place, I have a new job, I have a new sort of, what's the word I'm looking for? Like a different network of people that I'm around. Amongst all that, I kind of can have times where I just feel like I just don't know what I have to contribute here. There can be moments of I feel like I'm sitting back and I haven't got much to give. Now, this is going from someone who in the last few years has been, trying as much as I can just to spread God's love in whatever ways I can. So to then be put in a position where it feels like, what now? And this is not new to me. This is something that I go through every time we start a new church. So it is a period of just working it out. But I know that for those of us who get it, when there's big changes, we feel like a meekness sort of emerges in who we are, because maybe we don't know where we fit. Maybe we're just naturally a meek person. There's still some strength in that, because we understand that we are clinging and holding on to God's next step. But specifically, what have we got here? Let me just read that again. For they will inherit the earth. You know, I don't know if I, maybe it is a sense of understanding. Maybe I, this isn't necessarily how it's interpreted, but when I look at that at the moment in my own life, when I look at those words, for they will inherit the earth, maybe for me, it's that understanding of, it's a different kind of wisdom about how things work, about how the world works. We can perceive things differently because you've been sort of, you're forced to slow down a bit, to take things in. Don't know if that makes a lot of sense, but that's just my personal reflections of where I am at this very moment. Doesn't mean that that's necessarily correct from a biblical perspective, but that's what I'm taking on board. And it just shows you guys, the more you can sit on scripture, the more you can really absorb it, you can take things on board that really apply to you personally. I guess my main point is to really reflect on just how much we can flick the switch and just see things differently and be led to a place where we can see that the God honors and ordains. He may not want the hardships that we go through. He may be sitting back and going, oh, I knew that was going to happen, but, I didn't plan for that to happen. You made these, you acted in such a way and this is the consequence for that. Or there may be a few different things that that have led us down a path where we're in a messy situation. There's no denying that that's the case for many of us and our situations. But God still is the author of it all. He still knows what he wants to do through the stuff that we're going through. I hope and pray you get that today. I hope and pray you can really see that. And I hope and pray, we haven't finished yet. We've got obviously a couple of hours still, hour and a half about that. But I really hope as we go through this morning that there's times that you can really say thank you, God, for the hardships you've been through. For those moments where you felt isolated, the moments that you have felt like you have been abandoned. For those moments where you feel like you've been silenced. For those moments where you feel like it's all too much. There are blessings in every single one of those seasons. And I think that's the main point of what I'm going to and working through this morning. We are blessed in all things. And as we go this morning, as we push through this, I hope this becomes a moment together of sincere thanks to God, because he is a God who knows how he wants to use it. And he says that we are blessed in all things. And we have to acknowledge that he is the God who does know what he's doing when we haven't got a clue. Guys, we'll hold it there. I'll be back soon. Let's say thanks to God when we come back. I'll be back soon.
3: Yes, to rescue me.

0: Jesus is coming. Are you ready?
1: Since we don't know when it'll happen, many aren't ready. Pastor Greg Laurie says that's the point. We need to be ready always.
0: When we see the things happening in our world as we do now, literally Bible prophecies being fulfilled before our very eyes, we should be looking up. We can have the Bible in one hand and a news feed on our phone in the other. And Jesus said, when you see these things begin to happen, look up, for your redemption is drawing

0: If we knew exactly when Jesus was returning, most of us would make sure that we're ready. We'd drop everything and get ready. Well, it's important to know just how soon Jesus could return. In this case, what we don't know can impact us for eternity. Today on A New Beginning, Pastor Greg Laurie brings us trustworthy insights straight from God's Word on what we can expect during the rapture and just how close we may be to that event. There's literally nothing standing in its way.
1: Why don't you grab your Bibles and turn with me over to the Gospel of Luke, the 12th chapter. The title of my message is Things to Do Before the End of the World. All right, so let's just imagine for a moment that we knew when Jesus was coming. Now we know that can't be true, right? Because only the Father knows. But let's just say for the sake of an illustration, we knew. Let's say we knew that Jesus was coming back tomorrow afternoon at 3 o'clock p.m. How do you think we'd be doing spiritually around 2:45? I think we'd be doing pretty well. I think we'd have our Sunday morning smiles and our come quickly Jesus attitude, right? Because why? Well, because Jesus would be coming. But we should literally live every day as though it were that day. Someone once asked the great evangelist, D.L. Moody, if you knew the Lord would return tonight, how would you spend the rest of the day? He replied without hesitation, I wouldn't do anything different than I do every day. Get it? So why does this matter? Jesus gives us the answer in Luke 12. I want to read verses 36 to 40, and I'm reading from the New Living Translation. This is our Lord telling us how we are to live in light of his imminent return. Be dressed for service and keep your lamps burning as though you were waiting for your master to return from the wedding feast. Then you will be ready to open the door and let him in the moment he arrives and knocks. The servants who are ready and waiting for his return will be rewarded. I tell you the truth, he himself will seat them and put on an apron and serve them as they sit and eat. He may come in the middle of the night, or just before dawn, but whenever he comes, he'll reward the servants who are ready. Understand this, says Jesus, if a homeowner knew when a burglar was coming, he would not permit his house to be broken into. You must also be ready all the time, for the Son of Man will come when he's least expected. The Son of Man is a reference of Christ to himself. So we'll stop there. Now we're talking about first century Jewish weddings. They were way different than our weddings today. We spent so much on weddings. I was Googling prices of weddings. It's crazy how much you can spend on a wedding. I was reading about celebrities that spend millions of dollars on their weddings, and sadly, most of them had already ended up in divorce court. Kathy and I spent $15 on our wedding. It was like a literal hippie wedding. Everybody just came, showed up, and we did it, but hey, it worked. So we're thankful to God. Okay, weddings back in the days of the Jewish people in the first century were very different. It was sort of an event, and it was an extended time of celebration and fun. So everybody would be there, everybody would be ready, they'd have a great feast, but here was the twist. You didn't know when the groom was coming. So he might come in the morning, he might come in the afternoon, he might come in the evening. An announcement would be given, the bridegroom is coming. And if you weren't ready, you would miss it. Snooze and you lose, right? So this is the picture Jesus is drawing upon. He's like that groom, and he's going to come, and we don't know when it's going to be. It might be in the morning, when that morning finally comes. It might be in the afternoon. It might be in the evening. It might be in our lifetime. It might not be, but we want to be ready. So here's point number one. What should we be doing before the end of the world? Number one, we should be shining lights in a dark place. We should be shining lights in a dark place. Verse 35, be dressed for service and keep your lamps burning. It's like saying, keep batteries in your flashlight or keep your cell phone charged. It just simply means this. It means be ready to go. And so have your lamps burning. Be ready for the return of Christ. And doesn't the Bible tell us to let our light so shine before men that people can see our good works and glorify our Father who is in heaven. So you want to be living in a way that brings honor and glory to God. You know, sometimes they feel as Christians we're more known for what we're against than what we're for. Look for opportunities to show the love of Jesus to people. Simple things, open a door for somebody, say something nice to somebody, throw out a compliment, do something kind, but do it in the name of Jesus. Say, well, God bless you. And you know, and they'll see that you're a follower of Christ. And sometimes those can prompt and open doors for conversation. So we're to be bright lights in the dark place. Number two, we're to be watching for him. Watching for him. Look at verse 37. Blessed are those servants whom the master, when he comes, will find watching. So when we see the things happening in our world as we do now, literally Bible prophecies being fulfilled before our very eyes, we should be looking up. We can have the Bible in one hand and a newspaper or a news feed on our phone in the other. And Jesus said, when you see these things begin to happen, look up, for your redemption is drawing near. Number three, you need to be ready to go. Ready to go. Now, when I go on a trip, I pack. And I'll tell you what, I am the worst packer. I just pack too much stuff. It's ridiculous. When I show up with more luggage than my wife, and I'm not saying that in a critical way of girls, but generally girls maybe sometimes take more stuff than guys. Not in our marriage. I take more stuff because I may need this and I may need that. And oh, I need a charger. Well, I'll have an extra charger and I'll have this other thing. And then Kathy will say, why do you take all that stuff? But then when we get there, she forgot her charger. I forgot my phone charger. Oh, look, I have another one. Aren't you glad? I'm the little pack rat now, right? But I get everything packed before I go. Then you load it up and you go down to the airport and you get on your flight or however you're going to be traveling. So the idea is be ready to go at a moment's notice because the Lord could come back at any time. So are you ready? Number four, we should not only be ready, but we should be anxiously awaiting his return, looking forward to it. Look at verse 36. Be like men who wait for their master when he will return from the wedding and comes and knocks, so open to him immediately. Like, let's just say someone you really loved was coming to visit you and you hadn't seen him for a year. So they text you, the plane just landed. Okay, we're in the Uber, we're on our way over. Okay, we're in the neighborhood. Okay, we're one block away. We're almost at your house. Yes, yes, yes. And then you see the car pull up and you have your hand on the door and you can't even wait for them to come up the steps. That's how we need to be waiting for Jesus Christ, looking forward to it, anticipating it, and hoping for it. We should not only be anxiously waiting, we should also be working. Look at verse 43. Blessed is that servant whom his master will find so doing when he comes. So doing. The Bible says faith without works is dead. So if watching for the Lord's return will help us prepare our own lives, working will assure we bring others with us. And notice the word blessed is used. Blessed is the servant whom the master will find so doing. As you know, the word blessed can also be translated happy. Happy is the servant, happy is the man, happy is the woman who is anxiously awaiting their Lord's return and is serving him.
0: Glad you're with us on A New Beginning with Pastor Greg Laurie, Senior Pastor of Harvest Christian Fellowship in Riverside, California. Today, Pastor Greg is helping us be ready for the Lord's return. We're seeing the Bible gives practical counsel on being ready as we look at the kind of people who are ready and the kind of people who aren't.
1: In contrast to the believer who's watching and working, now we have the unprepared servant. Go back to Luke 12, verse 45. But if that servant says in his heart, oh, my master is delaying his coming, and begins to beat the male and female servants and to eat and drink and be drunk, the master of that servant will come in a day when he is not looking for him. So this is a picture of a person who would appear to be a believer, but in reality, they are not. Why do I say that? It's that servant. So they look like one of us. Jesus told the story of the 10 bridesmaids, remember? Five were wise, five were foolish, and the King James are called the 10 virgins. The ones that were wise had oil in their lamps, back to the lamp. And the ones that were not ready did not have oil in their lamps. So the idea is, in the last days, according to Scripture, there's going to be people that are Christians right next to people that aren't Christians, and the people that aren't Christians will initially appear as though they are Christians. So we have to be very careful. Just hearing these things is not enough. We need to act on these things as well. Going to church, hearing the Word of God, singing these wonderful songs of worship, it's a great thing to do if you really have a relationship with God. But if you do these things and have no intention of following the Lord, or you're kind of pretending to be a Christian, you're actually in danger of hardening your heart. You want to know the easiest place to get a hard heart? Yeah, a strip club, a bar. Yeah, you could get a hard heart there, but the easiest place to get a hard heart is right where you are right now. You say, I'm not getting this at all. I thought church was the best place to be. It's the best place to be if you want to walk with God. But the same sun that softens the wax hardens the clay. The same message that will set one person free can be ignored by another, and they'll actually find their heart getting harder. Don't let that happen to you. The Pharaoh of Egypt saw miracle after miracle, and the Bible says he hardened his heart. He hardened his heart. So you can hear these things and go, oh, that's stupid. I don't really believe it, but you know, I'm here anyway. Man, be careful, because you don't want to be like this person that is not prepared. So we need to be ready. How? Number one, be a shining light in a dark place. Number two, be watching for him. Number three, be ready to go. Number four, not only be ready, be anxiously awaiting his return. And fifth and lastly, don't just be anxiously waiting, but also be working. Coming back to that verse I quoted in 2 Peter 3, make every effort to be found spotless and blameless and at peace with him. Let me ask you, are you ready for the Lord's return? You might say, well, does that mean I have to live a perfect life? No, because no one does. We all sin. But we need to be right with God. The only way to have the peace of God in our life is to first have peace with God. See, believe it or not, before you're a Christian, you're actually at war with God. You're fighting with God. You're separated from God by your sin. But God loved you so much, despite your rebellion, he sent his own son, Jesus, to die on a cross in your place, in my place, and he suffered there for my sins. And then he rose again from the dead 3 days later, and he's alive, and he's here with us, and he stands at the door of your life, and he knocks and says, if you'll hear his voice and open the door, he will come in. Jesus died, Jesus rose, Jesus is coming back again. And I ask you in closing, are you ready for the Lord's return? And if you aren't, would you like to be? When that morning finally comes, everyone will be there if they're Christians. So you say, well, how do I get right with God? You admit you're a sinner, and you realize that your only hope is Jesus. You need a savior. You call out. It'd just be like if you're out in the water and you got caught in a riptide and you can't get back to the shore. What do? You call out for help. Well, that's embarrassing. Well, it's better than drowning, isn't it? So call out. So in the same way, we have to see our real condition and call out to God. And the Bible says, whoever will call upon the name of the Lord will be saved. So in a moment, we're going to pray, and I'm going to give you an opportunity to reach out to God. You know, maybe you are struggling with alcohol. Maybe you're struggling with drugs. Maybe it's none of those things at all, but you've chased after everything this world says will make you happy, and you have a lot of those things. Maybe you've even surpassed your expectations, but you've seen how empty it is. That's because you were made to know God, and there's like a big hole in your heart that only Christ can fill. Drugs can't fill it. Booze can't fill it. Parties can't fill it. Sex can't fill it. Material things can't fill it. Even religion can't fill it. You don't need religion. You need a relationship with God. It can happen for you right here, right now. And once you do that, you can be confident you're ready for the Lord's return. So in a moment, we're going to pray, respond to this invitation. And also, if you're someone that's fallen away from the Lord, and maybe you need to come back because you've been sort of playing a little bit of a religious game, you're not fooling God. You can fool all of the people some of the time. You can fool some of the people all of the time. But you can't fool God any of the time. Don't play that game anymore. Why don't we all bow our heads and pray? Everybody praying. Father, I pray that your Holy Spirit will speak now to every person here, every person watching, and every person listening wherever they are. If they don't know Jesus, we pray that tonight will be the night they come to you and believe in you, and that they can be forgiven of their sins and be ready for the afterlife, ready to go to heaven, and ready for the return of Jesus. So help each one to see their need. In Jesus' name I pray. Amen.
0: An important prayer from Pastor Greg Laurie. And if you'd like to make a change today in your relationship with God, Pastor Greg would love to help you do that right now.
1: Yes, I'd be delighted to. Listen, as you've listened to this program today, maybe something's been happening inside of your heart where you're sensing, I need to do this personally, but how do I do it and what do I do? Let me help you. It's very simple. In fact, it's so simple you may be shocked. God, this relationship with Him is just a prayer away. The Bible says, if you will call upon the name of the Lord, you'll be saved. So I'd like to lead you in a prayer where you do just that. You call on the name of the Lord. You know, sometimes when I'm talking with someone one-on-one and they want to accept Jesus Christ, I'll have them pray a prayer after me. Maybe you'd like to do that right now. Thousands have done this over the years, listening to our broadcast, and the Lord has changed their lives. And it can happen for you right now. This can be the moment where you change your eternal address, literally from hell to heaven. I'll pray a simple prayer, and I would just ask you to pray this prayer out loud if you like. After me, just pray these words. Lord Jesus, I know that I'm a sinner, but I know that you're the Savior who died on the cross for me and rose again from the dead. Jesus, I choose to follow you from this moment forward. In your name I pray. Amen. I know. It's such a simple, short prayer, but you just called on the name of the Lord. And you know what? He heard that prayer. And if you meant that prayer in your heart, He answered that prayer. Now let me help you to get started on the right foot in your new life in Jesus Christ. The greatest adventure awaits you, the life of walking with God. I want to send you what we call a New Believer's Bible, and it's a New Living Translation with a lot of notes on how to grow spiritually woven through this unique edition of Scripture. And let me be the first to say to you, congratulations and welcome to the family of God.
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just breathe. And welcome back, Coasties. Welcome back to Sunday mornings here at Rima CC. I hope you are having a good day. Hope you're having a good start to your day. And that actually the rest of your day is going to be pretty fantastic too. Guys, I am Lindy. Welcome. It's a delight to have you. We have been talking about blessings over the last few weeks, probably more so as a way of us really saying and acknowledging, let's start with that, acknowledging what God has given us and saying a heartfelt thank you to Him for all that He has given us. We have plenty to be thankful for. We've got, you know, houses to live in. We've got homes. We've got people to spend life with. We've got lots of great things. And we even have the messy stuff. We have the stuff that isn't real fun to work with at all. We have those moments in life that are, you know, not really seen as, by worldly standards, great. And yet we're told through Scripture that even in those moments, they are moments that we can acknowledge is what I'm trying to say, the blessings that God pours on through them. I want to ask you about your hardships. What sort of things have you been through? Now, only you know that. Obviously, you can't tell me directly because you and I are not in the same room. But often we can find ourselves making little lists in our head of all the things that have gone wrong, the things that haven't played out real well, the things that have left life really hard. And there can be tears still from that. We can find ourselves angry, still feeling the emotions of those experiences. Saddened, scared, you know, that the emotions, they are so real to us by the experiences that we have. They do come with us in our memories. And so it is natural to be still feeling the things that we feel when we reflect on those situations and the things they have, you know, what that's done to us in our life. But perhaps this is a turning point for me, for you. Perhaps it's a turning point as we sit here this morning together, as we spend some time thinking about how blessed we are, even through those tough times that we've been through. And we wonder, we question, what did God do in those moments? How did he get us through it? How did he equip us? How did he develop us? How did he strengthen us? Well, I can assure you he did, because you and I are sitting here today having a chat together, even if it's just one way. You might be saying things to me on the radio. Sorry, I can't hear you. I do apologize. I can't actually hear what you have to say in return. But it is a great place for you to be sitting and thinking and reflecting and going, what has God done in my life that at the time I thought, that's not fair. That is not fair, God. Why have you put me through this? Or why do I feel like I'm voiceless? Why do I feel like I'm overlooked? Why do I feel like I just don't want to be kind to that person? In those moments when we were weakened, softened, I guess is the best word, where we were able to see things from a different perspective. For example, is that one I just said, those moments where we don't want to be merciful. We don't want to be gracious. We don't want to be kind. We don't want to know the story because someone might have put us out. But when we stopped and we were actually able to see the other side of the situation, God softened us. He softened us in an amazing way. He brought us back to the kindness that he shows continuously. And the list goes on. Guys, the Beatitudes is found in Matthew 5, 3-12. Now, I'm not going to read it again just because I've already sort of gone through that this morning, but I will end, you know, the focus of this little segment for today on these words. Rejoice and be glad, because great is your reward in heaven. For in the same way they persecuted the prophets who were before you. You will go through some stuff. We will go through some stuff. We've been through some stuff. And yet we can turn to God and say, thank you, God. Thank you, Jesus, for doing what you have done, what you continue to do, the way that you shape me, the way that you chip away at me, the way that you pull the negativity away from me. Thank you that you know what you're doing, even though I can't see it, even though the emotions or the memories are so raw, even you might be years on the track, but we can still say thank you and we can continue, obviously, to keep praying that God strips those memories to a place where there's not as much, you know, emotion, there's not as much hurt, if you like. God's a God of miracles. God can do that. And he does work with us, you know, one-on-one. But even in those moments where we're still waiting for him to replace those deep, dark emotions,
He's still working on us. He's still softening us. He's still preparing us to be a person of love, a person of kindness, a person who is merciful, a person who is everything that he wants us to be, the peacemaker. By learning to sit still, sometimes we learn how to see things well, to be able to make the right call, to be genuine peacemakers, not the peacemakers that we might see stomping up and down a road and you know, with signs that claim to be peaceful. That's not the kind of peacemaking that God's talking about. It's a different kind of peace. It's the genuine peace. And God knows in the situations that are tough that he can do some awesome stuff. He will do some awesome stuff, and he does it. He chooses for some reason to do it in our lives, to do it for those who love him. He is the author of all things, and he is good. I'll leave it there, guys. We'll be back soon.

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1: 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Proverbs 16:1.
0: Rhema.cc, speaking words of love to you.
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Welcome back, guys. Welcome back to Rima Central Coast. Welcome, welcome, welcome. I know I've said it a few times this morning, but I do mean it. You are more than welcome. Thank you for spending a bit of time with us this morning. I hope you enjoyed Greg Laurie. Always a good thing to listen to. He just keeps it really real, doesn't it? You know, he's really good with the way that he does that. There's no point bouncing around big words, just keeping it real. Sometimes that's all we need, is just keep it simple. Hit the point, get to the point, you know, all that sort of stuff. Guys, we're talking about blessings this morning again. We've been talking about that over the last few weeks. We're just rounding things up this morning. You know, it's been lovely having the last few hours with you, but I do need to go and do life, and I'm sure you guys do too. In some way or another, perhaps you're on your way to church. If you are, I hope you can greet a friend, a loved one this morning. Obviously, personal space is always a good thing. Don't greet them too much to the point where they're like, well, back off. But certainly be mindful of those in your life who you haven't seen this week. Perhaps they've had a lonely week or just need someone to chat to. I do apologise as to this morning. I'm losing my voice, but we've been chipping away. We've been getting there. So we'll keep going as much as we can. Guys, we've been talking about the Beatitudes. What a way for us to spin the focus of blessings back to God. Because God is a good God, and He is a good God in the good things that we experience, and He is a good God even in the things that are not so fun in life. The way that life might make us feel, you know, down and out at some different points. In fact, it starts here with, it says, "Blessed are the poor in spirit, for theirs is the kingdom of heaven." We have moments where we're a bit down and out. It's, you know, we don't understand the spiritual components of life. There's so many different, you know, levels to this and components and all that sort of stuff. But sometimes it's in those moments that we really fully understand the depth of God's grace, the depth of, you know, the Alpha, the Omega, we get it a lot more when we're in those moments of despair. But what I want to end this morning with, guys, are some things that step, you know, really sort of, they kind of stuck out to me. And I've covered a few of these this morning just from looking at the Beatitudes. But one of the things I love the most is, "Blessed are the pure in heart, for they will see God." Striving for purity, it's not easy in this world, is it? It's really not. And I don't mean just sexual purity. That's kind of what people think of when they think of purity. I mean a pure life, a life that is really good based on God's calls of us. That's a hard one to chase. But that stood out to me because I just think when you've got this sense of purity about you, you do see God in all things. You do see God working. You do see God show up. Now, I'll be guilty. I would be very guilty of, in recent weeks, I mentioned before, I've hit a bit of a slump where it's kind of like, I don't know, just, you know, where do I fit? All that sort of stuff. You know, your husband, my husband, probably not your husband, but my husband changing roles earlier this year, being in a different location, there's different norms in different churches. Doesn't matter which church we go to, you have to learn those norms. I cannot fault the church that we're at. They're all beautiful people, but they're different. You know, it's just doing things differently. It's just taking a period of time for me to get my head around how things are done. It can be a little bit isolating at times because I have little kids who still need me to be their mum even when their dad can't be around, when he's, you know, it's not the same as just, you know, I can't have him as a backup in those church moments where I'm just like, oh, I just want to go and sit and listen to a sermon because obviously I have little kids. So it's been different, and it can be those moments that we are just reminded that we have to strive for what is it God wants in us. And I don't know if this makes a whole lot of sense. I'm trying to make sense of it as I'm speaking because it is one of those things I'm like, how do I explain this? But striving for a life that is good when you're feeling like you're not quite there anymore, and you can see other people around you are in a much better place than you are spiritually, where you're just kind of going, you guys seem to have it all, you know, all together, and I can't get that at the moment. For some reason, I'm just not, I can't feel it. I can't experience it. That can be quite confronting. And yet God says when we are
trying to, when we're striving for a life that is based purer in heart, that we will always see him. Jesus himself gave us these words, "Blessed the pure in heart, for they will see God." Now, guys, that might mean one thing to another for each of us. It might be something that you are dealing with in terms of addiction. There might be some stuff that you need to chip away at. You need to get back to the basics. What is God calling of you? It may be a heart realignment. It may be a sense of, you know, acknowledging you. We're not in a competition with those around us. Our faith journey is not the same as, you know, it's not designed to be the same as everyone else's. We are supposed to have moments that we really, really experience God, and moments that we don't necessarily feel the presence of God, because they're the moments we have to hold out and go, "I'm waiting for you, God. I'm waiting for you." We learn through all those experiences, but we have to be very mindful that we can't compete. We can't compete in our journey compared to others. And the purity that we are looking for in those settings is different to someone who is maybe struggling with aspects of lying, or they might be someone who is, as I said, there might be some sort of addiction, there might be some sort of, you know, hold on them that they just feel like they can't get out of. We're not designed to be the same, doing the same journey. Pray for each other. That's certainly something that comes from that, is that the awareness that we need to be mindful of praying for each other while praying for ourselves, you know, and making a conscious effort to really yearn for God in a pure sense. There's some big stuff in the Beatitudes. I really encourage you, if you're not feeling very blessed at the moment, have a look at them again. Have a look at what Jesus himself has given us as the ideal for what we can understand a blessing to be. He blesses, but we have to sometimes look at things from a different perspective to see what that actually is. Guys, I hope and pray you really do experience the blessings of God in all the ways. I do mean that. And that you can, if you're in a bit of a tough spot, that you can look at life differently this week and embrace it. God knows what he's doing. He does know what he's doing. And he's blessing you through all things. When you love him, he's working, and that's so assuring. I'm going to get out of here. I'm going to leave you to enjoy your Sunday. I hope you have a great day. I will see you guys back here next week. Looking forward to it. Don't forget to read the Beatitudes and take it on board. You are blessed. We are blessed. And thank you, God, that we are. See you guys next Sunday.

0: see.
1: Here on Sunburnt Souls, we explore life, faith, and our mental well-being. 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
2: I'm currently coming down from some bipolar mania, and unfortunately I've got some problems I need to rectify. I made a financial decision that I didn't think through. I made a deal with somebody I need to get out of. Nothing was too outlandish that I can't wind it back, but it's extremely frustrating being in this place again. I find myself in this place over and over and over, and the most difficult part is choosing what to do now. Do I beat myself up for weeks knowing I've done it again, or do I show myself grace knowing I'm on a journey? I'm not sure how this will pan out because it's all a little bit raw, but if you've stuffed up according to your mental illness, I would encourage you to run towards grace. Jesus already paid for your mistakes, so you need to accept his forgiveness and move on and just keep trying your best.
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2: Good morning. Welcome to church. Welcome to those who are online this morning as well. It is good to see you. It is great to be together as a church family. So let's stand together. No surprise we are going through this series on prayer. So our first three songs are really helping us to get there, and our hearts ready to hear our message, our hearts already laying things over to God so that, and in that space of prayer. So as we sing these songs, really take this time to give Him praise, give Him honour, but also make these songs a prayer from your heart this morning. So let's sing.